0: Imagen, poniendo a México en la misma sintonía.
1: Regulators, we regulate any stealing of his property. We're damn good too, but you can't be any geek off the street. Gotta be handy with the steel if you know what I mean. Earn your keep. Regulators.

0: having my baby.
1: 1% and 0.7% respectively. On an annual basis, Ana Maria, the economy also beat forecasts with a 2.3% expansion. Analysts had expected less than 2%. The United Kingdom's accession to the Comprehensive and Progressive Agreement for Trans-Pacific Partnership entered into force with Mexico on June 22nd of this year, following Mexico's formal ratification of the agreement. The development brings the two countries under a shared multilateral trade framework for the first time, activating preferential tariffs treatment across a broad range of goods and sectors. Bilateral trade between Mexico and the UK reached $6.3 billion approximately last year, according to the Mexican government, which issued a communique confirming the activation date. Under the CPTPP, industrial and agri-food products will be progressively liberalized between the two nations, while accumulation of origin rules will allow both countries to expand their roles in each other's supply chains. Ana Maria, civil society organizations warned that the MOU signed between Pemex and Petrobras to strengthen hydrocarbon exploration and production in the deep waters of the Gulf of Mexico poses an environmental and social risk for the country. In a joint statement, organizations, including the Mexican Center for Environmental Law, Greenpeace Mexico, Oceana, Conexiones Climáticas, En Genera, and Nuestro Futuro, stressed that committing to deep water projects entails serious risks for the Gulf of Mexico. Among these international commitments in the Paris Agreement, under which Mexico pledged to reduce its greenhouse gas emissions by 35% by 2030, in addition, Mexico joined the global 30 by 30 target, which seeks to protect at least 30% of the planet's terrestrial and marine areas by 2030. Ana Maria, the Organization for Economic Cooperation and Development, OECD, reported that Mexico ranked among the five countries with the highest inflation in its 38 member group. The average annual rate rate across the bloc stood at 3.4%, up from 3.3% in the previous month. Mexico recorded a 5% general inflation rate, placing it along Estonia, Iceland, Colombia, and Turkey, which registered the highest level at 31.5%. The OECD noted that inflation trends remain uneven across member economies, with price increases rising in 13 countries, declining in 9, and remaining stable in 15. Finally, Ana Maria, the Mexico City Stock Exchange lost 0.71% during the week, closing on Friday at 67,226.01 points, and the Mexican peso also lost 0.87% during the week, closing at 17 pesos and 47 centavos per U.S. dollar. Ana Maria, I believe this sums up the economic highs for this week.

0: Fremion.
1: Thank you. That was José Luis Romero Hicks.
2: Sports with Juan Carlos Veraza.
1: Sports, sports, sports. We always talk about sports here on Living in Mexico. Today is no exception. Joining us is the one and only Juan Carlos Veraza. Juan Carlos, welcome to the show. What do you have for us?
3: Thank you so much, Ana Maria. It's always great to be in the show, especially when we are living a great World Cup. It has been really fascinating. We had many doubts regarding this year's edition because of too many teams, too many games, teams that we thought were not worthy of playing in the World Cup, but many of them are shutting down the critics, especially Cabo Verde, the third smallest country to ever participate in the World Cup, talking about population, and they have made it through after a first round in which they started surprising everybody, getting a draw against European champion Spain, then against a country with enormous tradition in the sport, Uruguay, and finally with a draw against Saudi Arabia. That, coupled with the fact that Uruguay lost in Guadalajara against Spain, has sent Cabo Verde to the next round, where they will be playing against the national team of Argentina. The current world champion, Argentina, will be the rival against Cabo Verde next Friday. The favorite teams are advancing. We haven't seen surprises in that aspect. It has really been a World Cup in which, after the draw by Spain, the draw by Portugal, the big nations, football-wise, have been showing up. Of course, there have been a couple of hiccups. The fact that England was not able to beat Ghana, Germany losing in a meaningless game against Ecuador, meaningless for Germany, of course, because the victory by Ecuador sent them to the next round. The host nations also doing the work, with Canada, with Mexico, with the United States advancing, Canada as a second place team, and both Mexico and the U.S. as winners of their respective groups. Mexico making history for the first time, winning the three games in the group stages, and they joined a select few, a group of six teams now with Mexico that have won the three games in the group stages and did not concede a single goal. None of those teams were able to win the World Cup, but at least all of them were able, the five prior teams that were able to achieve this, made it into the quarterfinal round. So if Mexico can at least do what the other five teams have done, that would mean the best participation in the history of our country in the World Cup, because that would mean advancing two more rounds after the group stages. Some fascinating games for the next round, but still a lot of football left to be played, a lot of games left to be played, less than half, but we have a bigger World Cup than usual. We have 16 games to be played between Sunday and next Friday, and then the World Cup will have only 16 teams remaining. And like I said, some fascinating games up ahead, like Japan playing against Brazil, for example, in Monterrey. The Netherlands will be playing against the last edition big surprise, Morocco. Africa is doing a great job so far in this event. CONCACAF also, with the three host nations taking advantage of playing at home, and they are all in the next round of the event. Of note, the fact that some of the biggest names in the world of football have done a great job so far, with Messi, Dembélé, the current Ballon d'Or winner, Kylian Mbappé, right now, in my opinion, the best footballer in the world, with Cristiano Ronaldo scoring goals, with Vinicius finally having a great performance with Brazil in a big tournament, because Vinicius had previously failed in both Copa America and in the World Cup, but now he is doing a great job leading Brazil to win their group. Erling Haaland also making history, only the sixth player to score doubles in his first two games in a World Cup. He did it playing against Iraq, playing against Senegal. He was left out of the squad for the game against France, but he will be back in the next round, and Norway will be facing off against one of those African nations I've just talked about. They will be playing against the Ivory Coast, making history of their own, because they have qualified for the next round for the first time in the nation's history. So far, a great World Cup, and we have a lot of football left to be played. In other news, Wimbledon is just about to start come this Monday, the most famous tennis tournament in the world. The British Open will open with Jannik Sinner trying to win back-to-back Wimbledon titles. He was great last year. He has not played since his surprise outing at Roland Garros against Cerundolo. He has been resting because he played a lot of matches, a lot of sets, a lot of hours in the court, winning the first Masters 1000 events of the year, five of them. He looked tired in that game in the French capital, but he will be back trying to win his fifth Grand Slam title and back-to-back Wimbledon titles. In the women's field is really wide open, because what we've been seeing so far in the grass court season, 3 weeks of it, a lot of surprises, not a single player winning more than one event, and a lot of ranked players losing early, because grass is the least played surface in the world. Not a lot of players are used to it. So I think that will mean a wide open race to the women's title. I'm not saying that in the men's field Sinner has to be crowned already, but he will be the favorite to achieve the feat of winning once again. And we have to be ready to watch Novak Djokovic, because this might be the last time he plays at the sacred grass of Wimbledon. He has not said that this is his last year in pro tennis, but it might be, especially taking into consideration that after his surprising run to the finals in Australia, he has been struggling to be fit, and he has been struggling to get match play. So let's expect a great Wimbledon couple of weeks. So those are the headline news for the week in sports. Ana Maria, as always, a great pleasure. Thank you so much.
1: Thank you so much, Juan Carlos. That was Juan Carlos Veraza of Imagen Sports. Please stick around. I'm Ana Maria Salazar. I'll be right back.
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1: Welcome back to Living in Mexico. I'm Ana María Salazar. Thank you so much for joining us. For all of you who've been following us throughout the years, you know that one of the issues that I really enjoy talking about on this show is politics. And of course, in the last literally 20 years since we've been doing the show on the weekends, a lot has happened to many of the political parties that some have been created, some have disappeared. Some parties like Morena, which, you know, literally is a relatively newcomer to Mexican politics, has done extraordinarily well. And now, if you've been following the news and if you heard our news summary at the top of the hour, four new parties have been approved by the National Electoral Institute, at least for now. And I say for now because, as we know, many things can happen, and there's still an appeal process that could have an impact on some of these parties. But as of this weekend, there's four new parties. To talk about one of the parties, Somos México, joining us today is Juan Francisco Torres Landa Rufo. He's been on the show before, but I really appreciate you joining us now as one of the founders, as one of the people who've been persons who've been pushing for the creation at least this new party called Somos México. And I know you and many of our colleagues are very happy about this approval by the National Electoral Institute. So, Juan Francisco, once again, welcome to Living in Mexico. Just walk us through what happened. I mean, how do you create a new party in Mexico and why it's been so difficult? Welcome.
12: Thank you, Ana Maria. It feels coming back home, indeed. We've not spoken for some time, but it's relevant that we do so at this time. I'll make one correction, is that the INE approved two out of four files that were finally subject to final approval. Only two were finally approved. So Somos México is one of them. And it's important to, even for us lawyers, you know, the electoral framework, legal framework, is a very complicated, sometimes, you know, a complete nightmare in terms of understanding how those rules work. One of the key components is precisely how to create a new political party. Mm-hmm. In Mexico, different from what happens in other places in the world, you cannot create a political party when you want or anytime you feel it's important. That window only opens once every 6 years. So you can only create political parties to actually compete in the political arena in Mexico once every 6 years. And that happens during the month of January, immediately following the presidential election. So it's only within that month that you can apply and register as an entity that requests the final clearance to become a political party. So I have the experience that we did so in 2019, but were unsuccessful because we found out after a very thorough legal analysis of what were the requirements, we found out that this is not a matter of pure will. It requires method, it requires a very sophisticated team, it requires national deployment, it requires many things that it's way more complicated than, again, just a mere will to create an alternative to the current political party. So with the experience in 2019 and all that happened during the past sexenio, the window opened again in January 25. So last year, based on the experience gained in 2019 and all the various contacts with multiple organizations, we assembled a much more robust and much more, I would say, sophisticated team that then engaged in actually making it happen. And making it happen is very complicated. I would say that this is like, it's a sport event, if you want to think of it like this, that is designed to fail. It's a process that basically challenges your stamina, your stubbornness, your energy to try to say, that's it, I cannot do this anymore.
1: Well, I was reading my notes. You're absolutely right. Two parties were approved by the National Electoral Institute, so thank you for correcting me. But I guess the question is, what happened to the other two? Why did they not make it? There was more than four parties, but at least at the last round, the final discussions, there were four. You made it. Somos México made it. Another party made it. PAS, which is basically a group of individuals that already had been part of a party PAS, and now it's PAS, which is linked to certain religious groups in Mexico. At least it was at the time, and had supported Morena. But the other two, what happened to the other two? How come they did not make it?
12: So if you look at the requirements, and again, I know we only have a few minutes, but the requirements are the following. During 12 months after the month of January, when you're officially registered, then the law gives you 12 months to do the following. You need to accomplish two basic features, which is, one is you need to do asambleas, meetings, and you can do that at state or district level. And if it's at the state level, you have to do 20 out of 32, or if you do district level, you have to do 200 out of 300. So you get to choose which one of the two. You cannot combine them. And you have 12 months to accomplish. The state ones need 3,000 attendants. The district ones need 300 attendants at least. And then you also need a number of affiliations, persons that actually say, I want to belong to this party or party to be. And you need at least 256,000 persons that joined the application or the group that would then meet the requirements. The districts by themselves, or the state assemblies by definition, have a geographic component. In other words, you cannot do all the meetings in Mexico City. You have to go to the rest of the country. Whereas the afiliados, the affiliates, individuals, they can be anywhere in the country. They could all be, for this sake, in Mexico City, and it doesn't matter, as long as you meet both criteria. And then at the end of that, you need to do a national assembly that sort of groups everything and puts it all together before you submit your final file to the INE. But the critical thing here, and going to your question as to why the other two failed, is because the resources available to do this are very limited. The law does not allow any contributions from corporations.
1: Wow.
12: You do not have public funding. And you can only use funds coming from individuals, and for that matter, individuals that are not registered as entrepreneurs. Don't ask me why. That's the law. So these need to be persons basically that are receiving salaries or other type
1: workers.
12: Of benefits.
1: Yeah. You're a lawyer. You basically, right. you, I mean, you basically can,
12: so
1: you were able to
12: reporter
1: do that.
12: Like because, you or somebody yeah. says, "I this right. is my payroll and I can do this." And there's a limit. You can only contribute per person, not more than 3 million pesos. That's the top per person.
1: Right.
12: So when you add up the expenses, then mm-hmm. this becomes a real problematic issue. And the problem mm-hmm. is if you depart from those rules and mm-hmm. the audit that INEBIC performs during the entire process, mm-hmm. if you fail to meet the guidelines, if you mm-hmm. mismatch invoices with expenses, if you mm-hmm. fail to obtain the official tax receipt for the speakers at a meeting, etc., the INE will say, you're not completing, this is a mm-hmm. breach of the rules, this is inconsistent, etc. And when you add up a number of irregular marks in your file, this may mm-hmm. trigger an adverse consequence, which from what we know, because we don't have access to the files for the other applicants, but from mm-hmm. what we heard from through the grapevine and also the hearing yesterday with the INE, is that these other persons or these other applicants failed to meet the standards wow. with respect to where the money came from, how mm-hmm. they applied it, and how they paid for their expenses for the meetings and the affiliations. So,
1: but also, Juan Francisco, and we have to say, there's also a very strong political component, which I, to be honest with you, I didn't think the party would be ultimately approved just because of this perception we all have that the National Electoral Institute is basically not an independent entity, and that the Morena or the government, the official party and the Mexican government, were not interested in having more opposition parties, or that they were not interested in particularly this party being approved. So, I mean, can you talk a little bit about the political component of this? I mean, there has been opposition parties that have been tried to be created in the last years. You participate in one of them. I remember, well, the Calderón yeah. And Margarita, former President Calderón and former First Lady Margarita Zavala, who were formerly Panistas, tried to create their party, and they were ultimately denied. And there was kind of a sense that it had to do more with politics than the fact that they did not necessarily fulfill all the requirements. So there's a lot of politics involving and a lot of political pressure in trying to create these new opposition parties, right?
12: There is. I mean, it's the elephant in the room. And mm-hmm. as much as I would try to say as a lawyer, oh, no, it's just a matter of legal requirements,
1: right.
12: compliance, and proper record. And that's the way it should be. But it's not necessarily mm-hmm. what happens in reality. And in reality, you have a lot of pressure in terms of having the INE itself as a politicized institution where it's largely mm-hmm. dominated by Morena-appointed mm-hmm. delegates and members of the General Counsel for the INE. So yeah, mm-hmm. there's unequivocally a lot of pressure within. Mm-hmm. But I guess, you know, at the risk of blowing our own horn, I would say that we were meticulous about making sure that we were very precise about mm-hmm. how to meet the requirements, and importantly, how to make sure that there was no question as to where the funds were coming from and how they were applied. Mm-hmm. So as much as they were trying to look for loopholes or details or mistakes, they were unable to do so, at least in our case, because it was really done with that in mind. We knew about the Calderón exercise and the mistakes they made, or from which the arguments were made that they should mm-hmm. not receive the registration, and we had that in our mind from the very beginning. We cannot afford making those mistakes, and I guess it paid out. One thing that is worth mentioning is that the approval that was ultimately granted by INE mm-hmm. was done by unanimous vote, because another thing we were considering is perhaps it will be a majority. You know, it's right. 11, it's 11 votes, but I still have the paper where I was marking the checks, and I
1: right.
12: said, and ultimately I had 11, mm-hmm. 11 positive votes, which was a real surprise. I should say that I was thinking maybe there's going to be one or two that says no. But I guess
1: everybody said yes.
12: Everybody said yes, ultimately.
1: Well, let me ask you this then. I mean, new parties come and go in Mexico. And I've heard from some analysts that the last thing Mexico needs right now is another party. And, you know, you could debate that comment. But at the end of the day, there are you know, you have the PRI, you have the peer, you have the PRI, and you have the PAN that are Movimiento Ciudadano MC that are considered to be opposition parties, and then you have all these other, you know, the Green Party and the Workers Party that are considered to be part of or an ally of Morena. So I guess the question here is, I have two questions for you. One, I mean, who is going to be affected by the fact that there's a new party? And is it all the opposition parties in general? Or is it going to be the party on the left side of the political spectrum or on the right side? I mean, this party, Somos México, where does it stand politically?
12: I would say that we've learned from experience based on what we did for some years, but I'll concentrate on the past 6 years, where precisely because we were not able to secure registration for a new party in 2019, we said we have to do something about this. But in those 6 years, we were sort of forced to actually form strategic alliances from the citizen side, with, in particular with PAN, PRI, and then the PRD. Not so much with MC, because the MC was not willing to establish a formal dialogue, at least not in a constructive manner. And what we found out is that the rules under which the traditional parties operate do not lend themselves to actually adjust to the current needs and the expectations of the voters in general. For example, as much as we told them not to do that, the leaders, including the presidents of those organizations, listed themselves at the top of the list to gain positions in the Senate. And we told them that that sends a wrong message to the electorate, because it seems, or it looks like, you're taking advantage of your position to precisely benefit you and others. And if you look at the list of who got to the Senate, it's them and their siblings, friends, compadres, whatever. And we said, no, that's precisely what the electorate does not want. It sends the wrong message. Your priorities are completely way out of synchronicity with what the electorate is expecting. And so, but you have Alito and Marco, and Chucho did not get there because the PRD lost its registration. So that
1: Alito's from the PRI, right?
12: Yes.
1: And Marcos from the PAN, and
12: Chucho was from the PRD, but he failed
1: to disappeared
12: because the PRD disappeared. But that's just to give you a very concrete example of why we bring new oxygen to the political arena. Mm-hmm. Our bylaws say the leaders cannot occupy any positions. Our bylaws say that the leaders cannot designate anyone for any position.
1: Oh, that's interesting.
12: Third, the electoral decisions of who gets to the ballots is decided based on primary elections, mm-hmm. something that is very common in places like Spain, Portugal, Argentina, mm-hmm. Chile, and the U.S.
1: And even the U.S., yeah.
12: The
1: yeah.
12: primary elections is the way you get to the ballot. That's mm-hmm. what explains, for example, how Trump got to the ballot. In mm-hmm. something that
1: he became, and he became president. Yeah.
12: Exactly. So we adopted that, and we also adopted a fourth rule that is very relevant, that is at least one third of all positions in the party and at least one third mm-hmm. of all positions in ballots is reserved mm-hmm. for people 35 and under.
1: So that's interesting.
12: We are
1: new generation
12: in the younger generation. They need to have the mm-hmm. ability to compete and make sure mm-hmm. that they have standing to get mm-hmm. in. We know that in the other parties, the only way in which a young person may get in there is because they have somebody up the steps mm-hmm. that has the leverage to appoint right. them or get him in. Otherwise, it's completely forbidden for them to participate. Here's the opposite. They have a guaranteed position for this purpose.
1: I would like to continue a conversation, especially because I'd like to have a better sense as to what the platform is. And it's going to be fascinating to see as we get closer to the midterm elections, how, you know, your candidates and are going to be, you know, compared to other candidates from the PAN, the PRI, and Morena, and MC. Yep. So it's going to be a fascinating process this time around. Thank you so much for joining us. And I want to thank all of you for joining us here in Living in Mexico. Let's go to a break. I'm Ana Maria Salazar, and we'll be back. Don't go away.
2: Let's go to a commercial break, but stay with us in Living in Mexico.
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1: The mountain.
0: The mountain.
1: The mountain.
0: The mountain.
1: The mountain.
0: The mountain.
1: The mountain.
0: The mountain.
1: The mountain.
0: The mountain.
1: The mountain.
0: All good souls come to rest.
1: The mountain.
0: The mountain.
1: The mountain.
0: The mountain.
2: Gorillaz, The Moon Cave, el disco The Mountain.